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2: Wadamulli mob, it's Gayala Bales here on Triple A Murray Country. We're down at NAIDOC Musgrave Park. If yous aren't or if yous don't know about it, come down and help us celebrate our culture, our people. I've got a deadly guest here joining me today. Paul here over here was saying, oh, we've got Uncle Chegg down here. And I said, oh, I don't know if that's Uncle Chegg actually. And I've gone down, I'm like, it is Uncle Chegg. So how you going, Uncle Chegg?
3: I'm good, Gayala.
2: Yeah, you're going good.
3: This is our second interview. Because the first one didn't get taped.
2: It didn't get taped. So that was a practice run there. This is the real one. We're actually live. We're live and we're recording live from Musgrave here at NAIDOC. And how are you going, Uncle Chegg? What's been happening this week for you?
3: I'm enjoying NAIDOC.
2: Yes.
3: And a happy NAIDOC to everyone, you know. But seeing the mob here today and seeing all the different mobs, so deadly.
2: Isn't it? And what do you think about this year's theme, 50 Years of Deadly?
3: 50 Years of Deadly. I talked about 50 Years of Deadly the other day, you know. And the other day I talked about, I can remember I was 12 years old or 13 years old when I went to the very first one back in 1970-something. Forget what it was.
2: Right.
3: And it was in the city.
2: Yeah, right.
3: Me and brother boy Coco Wharton, and we actually... what we did was we wagged school that day to go to that NAIDOC.
2: Stop.
3: Not that I'm saying, you know, I shouldn't be saying that. But
2: yeah, you're dubbing yourself in now, Uncle Chegg.
3: Yeah, I know.
2: Now, Uncle Chegg, are you coming to the NAIDOC ball tomorrow?
3: Yes, I am.
2: And what are you wearing?
3: I'm wearing a grey suit.
2: Oh, you got your dancing shoes ready?
3: Yes, I got my dancing shoes. I danced last year and I danced last year and I woke up next morning and I couldn't walk because I had sore knees.
2: Oh, Uncle Chegg, we might need to get you some new dancing shoes, eh? Too deadly. Here you have it, Gayala Bales and Uncle Chegg, Triple A Murray Country. We're here at NAIDOC celebrating at Musgrave Park here. Thank you.

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2: Guatemala mob, it's Gayala Bales here with Triple A Murray Country. We are broadcasting live at the NAIDOC celebrations here at Musgrave, and I have a special guest joining me here today. Can you please tell me where are you from and what are you doing here today?
3: So, my name's Lanise, and I'm from Greenie, Australia.
2: Beautiful.
3: And we work right across Australia, working with traditional owners to restore country, collect seed, put it back in the ground. So that's what we're doing here today.
2: Yeah.
3: And if you want to come and get a free plant and talk to us around it, come to our stall today.
2: Awesome. Love your work. And what exactly, what are you handing out? You're handing free plants out here. What kind of plants do we have over here?
3: All right. So we've got a range of plants. We've got Hovia, some really beautiful native shrubs. We've got some ground-based plants, Hardenbergia, beautiful yellow flowers. We've got a native parsnip as well. And we've also got some beautiful native daisies that we've got seed, so you can come and put the seed in the ground.
2: Too solid. There you have it, you mob. Come down to Musgrave Celebrations. We're celebrating NAIDOC here with AAA Murray Country. And thank you so much, Greening Australia.
3: Thank you.

AAA is where it belongs, right here with you. 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And when it's time to head home, The Drive Show keeps you moving. 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This is AAA.

0: We got another special guest here at the NAIDOC celebrations at Musgrave. Sis, can you please tell me your name, your mob, and where you come from?
1: I'm Vanessa, more so Toll, and my mob are Cubby Cubby, and I got connections to Baru Island. Just here with Murray Country, going to NAIDOC.
0: You spotted us over. You come up. I seen you come up here, and you're like, "Can I be on the radio?" I was like, "Yes, of course you can, sis. What are you doing?"
1: So I work with the Institute of Urban Indigenous Health.
0: Solid.
1: As the administration officer. I'm only 1 month in, so I was with MAT6, but not anymore. But now I'm here. Well, we're technically a group kind of thing. I just come down, got my boss here, and we're having a little day, and it's first NAIDOC.
0: So too solid.
1: Teaching the ropes.
0: Too deadly. So it's your first, if it's your first NAIDOC, come down and celebrate with us. Sis, what are you looking forward to seeing today? What performances or who have you come to see today?
1: Oh, Say True God.
0: Yes! We seen him this morning, actually, at West End, so he's getting ready to come up.
1: And NAIDOC after party.
0: Watch out. Too deadly. Thank you so much, sis.
1: Right.
0: You heard it. We're AAA Murray Country down at NAIDOC Musgrave. Thanks, sis.

0: All right, you mob, we have another guest with me today, my niece. Sis, can you tell me your name, your mob, and where you're from?
1: Yep, your mob. My name is Shayla Martin Doyle, and my mob is from, I'm a Quandamooka girl, I'm a Bundjalung girl.
0: Yep.
1: From everywhere now.
0: Yeah? And what are you doing here today? Who are you looking forward to see perform?
1: I'm looking forward to see everybody perform.
0: Yeah?
1: And, yeah, it's going to be a banger day.
0: It will be. And my sis, who you want to do a shout-out to? I heard you got a special shout-out to do.
1: I got a special shout-out to my dad.
0: Yes?
1: Yep. Hi, Dad.
0: Who else?
1: My Nimbin mob down in Nimbin from the radio. And Anikira Bales here.
0: There you have it. Shayla here, Triple A Murray Country. We're down at NAIDOC Musgrave Celebrations.

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2: All right, you mob, we have another deadly guest here joining me today at the NAIDOC celebrations here at Musgrave. Brother, can you tell me your name, your mob, and where you come from?
3: My name's Lewis, and I come from New South Wales, Australia. And my mob is Wurundjeri.
2: Too solid. And brother, who are you looking forward to seeing today? Do you have any performers that you want to see today? Or are you keen to see the Crobbery?
3: Yeah.
2: Yeah? And I heard you want to do a little special shout out. Who do you want to give a shout out to today?
3: My pop.
2: Yeah? What do you want to say to pop? You're right, darling. You want to say love you, Pop? He's tuning in. Say tuning in to AAA Murray Country.
3: Love you, Pop. Tuning in to AAA Murray Country.
2: Too deadly. You heard it here. We're at Musgrave. Celebrate a NAIDOC.

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0: Hey, Mob, we got another special guest joining me today at the NAIDOC celebrations here at Musgrave. Can you please tell me, Aunt, what's your name? Who's your mob? Where you come from?
1: Oh, look, I'll make out we don't know each other.
0: Yeah, yeah.
1: Animara to you, Lala, but Mundanara to everyone else, another Bales.
0: Another Bales breed?
1: Yeah, come here today to celebrate, but more importantly, to come here and support you.
0: Yeah, too solid. And Aunt, I heard it's someone's birthday today. Whose birthday is it?
1: So 13 years ago here at Musgrave Park, Black Card literally launched our little business. So big shout out to Annie Lilla, Annie Mary, Uncle Charlie, and all of our elders, especially at Jimbalunga Nursing Home, that can't be with us here today, but are definitely with us in spirit. So we turned 13 and I just thought, you know, why not come here every year and just remind our kids of what it's all about.
0: 100%.
1: Black excellence, all these deadly black faces, and a celebration of our culture.
0: Too bloody solid, Auntie Mara. And I heard you got something in the works. Can you tell me a little bit about that something?
1: Well, everybody knows what an hoodie is.
0: Mm-hmm.
1: It's like a blanket hoodie. Mm. And there's a lot of NRL clubs and AFL clubs that have got one. We're collaborating with a corporate gifting company called Warmer.
0: Right.
1: So today we're releasing a collaboration with Aunt Lilla's artwork, which is Kurilpa Country, on a Warmer.
0: There
1: so it's
0: go.
1: For corporate gifting, but hopefully after, you know, it goes really good, that they'll be available for individual retail. So you can get onto the Black Card website and actually put an inquiry in it and have a look at our little prototype on the website.
0: Too solid. There you have it. Mundanara Bales from the Black Card coming up with their hoodies. It's the 13th birthday. Shout out Auntie Lil and all the elders from Black Card. We're here. We're AAA Murray Country at NAIDOC Celebrations Musgrave. Thank you, Auntie Ma.
1: Thank you.

Fly, messenger, fly. On wings above the sky. The wingtip of the albatross creases the mirrored waters. Between the swells and the vastness of the great Southern Ocean. And that winded expanse and isolated chill of the roaring 40s. Above the darkened depths, this ancient messenger forever wanders the oceans of this earth. Through storms and tempests across the eons of time, the wilderness and solitude of polar moonshine. On the wings of the spirit, the messenger flies through the limitless, silent infinity of the imagination. Fly, messenger, fly.

Messenger roamed the realms of the seven seas, across oceans of human indifference, watching the ecology fall and flee before the economic onslaughts of the new technological barbarians who value destructive death above the pricelessness of rebirth. And returning relays the message to the saddened ancient people

passenger fly. On wings above the sky. And the breathless beauty in the twilight of each day. The magic of the midnight autumn moon and the brilliance of the Milky Way. The majesty of the universe beyond all human worth, through which the messenger soars suspended in the sacred cathedral of this earth. Through storms and tempests, across the eons of time, in the wilderness and solitude of polar moonshine, on the wings of the spirit the messenger flies, through the limitless silent infinity of the imagination. Fly, messenger, fly. On wings above the sky.

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0: All right, you mob, we got another deadly guest here. Can you tell me your name, your mob, and where you're from?
1: Yoda, my name is Janakin Gringa. I'm from North Star Back Island in Jeriba, and I'm part of the Yulaburuba dance troupe over there, and great to be here today for NAIDOC.
0: Too deadly. And brother, I know you do a couple of different things. I know you're a deadly fisher and you're a deadly dancer. Can you talk to me a little bit more about like what you do about your fishing and that? And can you give a little shout out to your TikTok?
1: Yeah, so I've been fishing for a bit now. I have my page for just over 3 years now, NSI Fishing. So North Star Back Island Fishing, type that out anywhere, Snapchat, YouTube, anywhere. Nah, not Snapchat gaming. but we do TikTok as well. I just lost my main account, almost at 3K followers, Dark Sea Deadly. Might see me live every now and then, a few of the ballers there, baller Yo Yeah, baller Percy, Say True God, and Marsh Mini as well from up north there.
0: Too deadly. And is there anyone that you're looking forward to seeing today?
1: Oh, yeah, Big Noise.
0: Big Noise, there you have it, you mob, my little cousin Darkin here. We're at Musgrave celebrating NAIDOC, Wadamuli.

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This is AAA.

0: Mob! We're down at the Brisbane NAIDOC Musgrave Park here. I've got a special guest. She's come up here. She was looking for Ray Nagus, but unfortunately wasn't here. So I'm so sorry, sis. You just got the co-host today. Can you please tell me your name, where you're from, and who's your mob?
1: My name is Ladar Kalhanim. I'm from Caboolture, but originally I live in WA. I'm a proud Wadjuk Noongar Wongatha girl from Kalgoorlie, yeah.
0: Too deadly, my sister. And I see you're wearing a beautiful jersey.
1: Yeah.
0: Did you do this yourself?
1: Yes, I did.
0: Too solid. Can you tell me a little bit about the story? What does it mean?
1: Well, at the back, it represents the waterways and the connections through country. The water, and then on the sides it represents my ancestors, the people that always guide me through life.
0: Too beautiful.
1: That always stand next with me, and then obviously my journey of where I was in Kalgoorlie and where I am today in Queensland.
0: Deadly. And this is for the
1: Brisbane Broncos.
0: Too deadly, this little city girl. And did you have anyone that you want to do a shout out to at all?
1: Well, probably my Instagram page, ladar.designs_, and just my family, my mum, she's the biggest supporter, and obviously my dad, love my dad so much.
0: Too solid. Thank you, my sister, for having a yarn with us. You've heard it here on Murray Country at AAA. We're here at NAIDOC Celebrations at Musgrave.

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This is AAA.

0: I'm back with another guest here today. Brother, can you please tell me who's your mob, where you're from, and what do you do?
1: I'm from New Zealand, Tuhoe country, but...
0: Sorry, my brother, you was just... That mic wasn't on. There you go.
1: My name's Mr. Lavender, just from New Zealand, from Tuhoe country, but I'm happy to be here in the Brisbane area, being part of this awesome event, yeah.
0: Yeah, Dudley, and what do you do, brother? I see you wearing a shirt called Indigenous Mana.
1: Indigenous Mana.
0: So, what do you do over there?
1: Well, I coach a bit of rugby league, so what we do is we try and we tutor youth that are struggling, trying to find a pathway. Basically try and tutor them through footy, but it's any other pathway, really. Like, we get some NRL players to come in and just sort of talk to them and show them that there's other ways outside of what they may not know. So it's been running for about 2 years, mainly based up in the Moreton Bay region. But the team that run it are looking to spread a little bit further down south. But it's going really good. Yeah, it's awesome.
0: Solid. And is there anyone that you're looking forward to seeing today perform? Do you know any of our artists performing today?
1: There's a man by the name of Wok.
0: Brother Wok.
1: So I'll be getting around and trying to have a little chat to Wok. Yeah. He's not big on the camera, but I'll see what I can do with that. So if you guys know Wok.
0: He might be big on the radio.
1: Yes. We'll get Wok on the radio. But I think him and his brother had a rap group back in the day, so they might be...
0: The Street Warriors,
1: I'll be reviving themselves today and tonight as well. We've got something happening in Brisbane, a little bit of an after function. So,
0: too deadly. Solid. Thank you, my brother.
1: No,
0: thanks
1: worries.
0: For coming up. There you go, Indigenous Mana. If you haven't come down to the Brisbane NAIDOC at Musgrave, come down and share all the love and celebrate our culture. Too deadly, brother. Have a good one.
1: Thank
0: AAA Murray Country, and we're on. Right.

0: My people, I've got another guest joining me today. Brother, tell me your name, where you're from, who your mob are. I mean, I already know, but for our listeners out there.
1: Guatemala, everyone. My name is Delaney Yellow Tiger Bowles Jr. Proud Birrigaba, Wanura, Wanjalung. Adopted into Nunukul people. And yeah, I grew up here in Brisbane most of my life. Born in Sydney, though, so up the Blues.
0: We won. We had a good win, yep. Didn't we, Abraz? And they don't like me in the station at the moment.
1: No worry.
0: My brother, who are you keen to see today?
1: Just all the mob. You know, that's the main thing that we come here. You always got to do the rounds. Always say hello to everyone. Usually we'll be up there dancing with Nunukul, but today we'll come around just to say hello. Had a new baby this year.
0: Yes, congratulations.
1: Thank you. So bring her to show all the mob as well and introduce her. Best place and time to do that, so I thought it was a good time to do it.
0: 100%, my brother. And how important it is to raise our kids in our culture, you know, because I know us coming from the family that we do, we know how important it is, you know, to raise our babies and to let them know how beautiful and how strong they are within their culture. Tell me, what gives you, I guess, inspiration and hope for this little one you got here?
1: Definitely. No, just to show her that a mob are here, you know, that's the biggest thing. Like, when we're out there working or going to school, it's hard to see someone that's like us.
0: Yeah.
1: So it's very important to, you know, grow our children up around mob. 100%. And make them realise that we do come in all different shapes, colours and sizes, that we're all different, and but we all come together strong. And that's the best thing to raise your kid up in. And like they say, it takes a village. We don't have a big village here in Brisbane, but we make it and we make do with what we've got. So this is the best thing to do for us. Come here to all the mob here in Brisbane, Meanjin, and yeah, experience the best cultural event in Brisbane.
0: True honest. You heard it from the man himself, Tiger Bowles. You're here with Gayala too. We're at the NAIDOC event at Musgrave, AAA Murray Country. We're on to the next one now.
1: Thank you, my sister.

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it sure was good to be there. And I could see through the open door that Dad was asleep in his favorite chair. In his hand was a picture of Mom, and I remembered how close they were. So I just turned away. I didn't want to wake him and spoil his dreams of her.

0: 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Before we start the show, I would like to acknowledge the traditional owners of this country and the traditional owners of the land from which we are broadcasting from, past, present and future. 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
6: Hey mob, it's Nate the Plover Whisperer here, taking us through this hour with the Trucking Hour. And we're at the Natuck Musgrave Park with such a massive crowd here, all the smiling faces and people celebrating 50 years of Deadly. And I've got a mate here who's rocked up.
7: Hello, hello.
6: Tell the listeners who you are.
7: Yo, what's up, everybody? My name is Goofy Ty. That's my artist name. I'm here for Nordic Week, supporting the community, music, and what it offers. So, yeah, thank you very much.
6: Yeah, what kind of music do you like?
7: For me personally, I love hip-hop, but I don't mind a bit of rock and roll, a bit of jazz, a bit of blues, other genres.
6: Yeah, what about country music?
7: Yeah, man. I've listened to country music in the past as well, man. It's fantastic. It's fantastic. Yeah.
6: Yeah. So, we'll be taking you through this next hour with Goofy Ty and Nate the Plover Whisperer.
7: Marshall,
6: couldn't make the show today. Sorry, ladies and gentlemen. But don't worry. We've got a great show coming up and plenty of other programs taking us through the night on AAA Murray Country.

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Heat and dust, these blokes like him don't quit till the job is done.

0: And welcome all your mob. You're back on the truck now with Nate the Plumber Whisperer and
1: Goofy Ty.
0: Yeah, we're at the Musgrave NAIDOC celebration, celebrating 50 years of Deadly. There's a lot of deadly things going on. There's deadly kindies, deadly choices. There's just so many
1: activities
0: things that are
1: and events and things to see. Yeah, very exciting, isn't it?
0: Yeah, it is. Hey, what's been the highlight of your day so far?
1: Honestly, more so the hip-hop music.
0: Yeah,
1: I'm a hip-hop head myself, so I love that expression of music and what it brings to the table. I just love it. So, yeah, that's where I sit with it so far in terms of Chosen and the other artists that have come through. So, yeah, man, fantastic. Yeah,
0: are you going to tune in tonight at 6 o'clock and check out Mob Beats? Because we have some hip-hop and R&B on tonight.
1: Oh, hell yeah, most definitely will do that. Most definitely will do that.
0: Yeah. So, one of the things, one of the highlights of my day is just, it's just been amazing how this crowd just keeps getting bigger and bigger, and it's like we need a bigger and bigger field each year, right?
1: Exactly, exactly.
0: Each year. Oh,
1: but
0: man,
1: you gotta love the crowd, the atmosphere, the audience, what they bring to the table.
0: Yeah, the smell of the nice food. Yeah.
1: Yeah, exactly, exactly.
0: Yeah, we could keep going on talking for ages, but yeah, we hope you enjoyed the chilled music, the tunes that we have. What do you think of the tunes we've played, the last two songs?
1: I love it. A bit of country soul kind of music expression. So, yes, love it indeed. Love it indeed.
0: Yeah, it's time to keep the bangers rolling on AAA Murray Country Trucking.

0: Got them wondering, Kate. All the truckers are asking, who's the gal in the little pink Mac? Would you believe? All the truckers are asking, who's the gal in the little pink Mac? Oh, boy.
1: When the sun goes down, the blues rise up. Every Monday night at 7 p.m., tune in for the AAA Blues Hour. From the Delta to the Desert, the Bayou to Brisbane, we got it all. It's the Blues Hour, Monday nights at 7 p.m. on AAA Murray Country.

0: Yeah, we're back on the radio waves, back on the wireless. How good is it? 98.9 FM, AAA Murray Country. Today I thought it was going to be a day where I definitely bought the umbrella because it was raining this morning when I woke up.
1: Yeah, tell me about it, right?
0: I thought it was going to be puddles on the way. But the puddles went away, and the closer I got to this place, it's like the sun just started to show me how hot it can get.
1: Yeah, tell me about it, right?
0: Yeah. But we hope you're enjoying the mix of the music and your afternoon, wherever you may be traveling and stuff, and hope that you are staying safe on the road. And one of the things about today is that we're celebrating just how awesome our culture is.
1: Hell yeah.
0: First Nations culture is the oldest culture in the world. You know, the first and only Indigenous sort of languages and stuff. And they used to be over...
1: Yeah.
0: Well, I say used to be, but yeah, because some of our elders have passed and this language is gone, but there used to be over 300 languages, believe it or not, Kifi Tai.
1: Wow, that's amazing. 300 languages. Who would have thought about that?
0: Yeah, I know. It's just amazing, like, how many dialects and languages there was, because we've got many clans and many mobs all
1: it
0: around us.
1: It's about the culture as well, right?
0: Yeah, all around the map.
1: Yeah, exactly, yeah.
0: Yeah. But stick around, because... We got some more deadly tunes coming, and we're sorry we don't have Marshall on the airwaves, but we hope that you're doing well, Marshall. Shout out to Marshall Watergo, the $1 trillion voice. We got Nate the Plover Whisperer and Giffy Ty holding it down today on the microphone.
1: Hell yeah!
0: So let us continue on with this great music and entertainment.
1: Thank you so much.

0: AAA Murray Country, celebrating and acknowledging our culture and our elders. This neighbour, this neighbour.
1: AAA is where it belongs, right here with you. 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This is AAA.

0: And we're back on the Truckadel with Nate the Plum Whisperer and
1: Goofy Ty.
0: Goofy Ty, you said you had a shout out that you wanted to make.
1: Yeah, I was going to say, check out my channel, Goofy Ty Official, on YouTube, Facebook, Instagram, Twitter, etc. So yeah, please check it out. Thank you very much.
0: Yeah, and do you have any like positive vibes kind of hip-hop's? What's your style of hip-hop?
1: Conscious rap, man. I love the intelligence, the knowledge, the history of hip-hop rap and what all brings to the table. So that's my formulation in terms of the process and what happens. So yeah, bro.
0: Do you try not to swear in your songs or do you have any restrictions?
1: I don't swear, quote unquote.
0: Oh, okay. So yeah, anyone can check it out and find out some tunes?
1: Definitely, man. Definitely. I'd love to if you check it out. I would appreciate it so much.
0: And how long have you been rapping for?
1: I've been rapping for about 3-4 years now. So yeah, I love it. It's my life, my dream.
0: Who got you into it?
1: My brother got into me in early ages where he listened to hip-hop, and then from there I developed an interest into hip-hop rapping from friends and whatnot in high school. And from there, I've always been a part of it. So, yeah.
0: Yeah, my brother likes hip-hop as well. And speaking of my brother, it's his birthday tomorrow. He's turning 33. Yeah.
1: Yeah.
0: So we've got to sing him happy birthday.
1: Of course, of course.
0: His name's Luke.
1: That's
0: okay, so we're going to sing happy birthday. 3, 2... Mm.

0: Hip hip, hooray!
1: Hip hip,
0: hooray!
1: Yeah.
0: Yeah.
1: No claps. No claps. No, 33 claps, that's a bit of an effort, isn't it?
0: It is, isn't it? Tell me about it, right?
1: Yeah. We better continue on with this awesome music that's an entertainment.
0: Yes, sir.
1: Because we're almost ready to end our show, but the music goes on and the entertainment goes on. More people take over the mic and are excited to. So, stick around.
0: All right.

0: Hey, you mob, Rhonda Purcell here. My mob are Quandamooka people, Waka Waka people, and the Goakoa people. And you're listening to Deadly Murray Country here.
1: It's just a lot of fun to play a dance, jump in your cars, and drive 300 or 400 miles, and sleep an hour or two, shave, and go play another. It's just a lot of fun to play a dance, jump in your cars, and drive 300 or 400 miles, and sleep an hour or two, shave, and go play another dance, and drive another

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1: Alfie Fabila.
0: Yeah, and where are you from, Alfie?
1: I'm from Noongar, from Western Australia.
0: Yeah, and what have you loved about today's NAIDOC celebrations?
1: Oh, it's really enjoyed and to see all the crowds and a whole lot of mob here. I didn't realise it was so much. I don't feel lonely anymore. There's plenty of us here.
0: Yeah, there's plenty of us around, yeah.
2: Indeed.
0: And, we're just about to wrap it up, but we'd just love to thank everybody who's listening on the airwaves right now and everybody who's came out to celebrate 50
2: And what about Chris?
0: Years of NAIDOC. Chris from Champion Sound. At the smaller stage. And just everyone who's helped this event happen today at the NAIDOC celebration. All the unsung heroes, we give you a big shout-out and a big thanks. We really appreciate being able to come out and enjoy
2: Thank
0: a great
2: you so
0: day
2: much.
0: Like this. Thanks so much. Stay safe on the roads.
2: See you guys.
0: See you on the road.
2: Bye-bye.

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2: How are we doing, everyone? It's Triple A Murray Country live from Nadoc Musgrave Park. Family Fun Day. Ripper turnout as always. Lots of familiar faces and lots of new faces as well. Got a few yarns about who we've seen today. And everyone wrapping up for the day as well, packing down and getting ready for the weekend. Dub Zone joining us on the show as well, which we're very excited. How are you?
3: What's cracking, my brother? Very good to be back.
2: Tell us your mob and where you're from.
3: Hey, I'm a proud Wargamay Gidamay Ma from North Queensland. And proud Gidamay Wargamay Ma from North Queensland. Jumbun, Murrayuppa, Cardwell, Ingham, and reside in Townsville here. But I'm very honoured to be here, another Blackfella country.
2: That's it. Hey, tell us your day so far. I mean, you've made some stage appearances and gotten up and done some work as well. How was that?
3: Yeah, that's right. I am fully in my culture, and I'm also a musician as well too. I do hip hop, but I also merge my traditional culture, our cultural language, into my music as well too, and instruments as well, like boomerangs and Yeraki and didgeridoo.
2: That's the way. How do you go about creating your music as well? You know, is it a good way to sublimate what you've been through life-wise, and is it an essential part of your expression?
3: Oh, mate, it's the core of my being, man. Mm-hmm. It's something that's been embedded in my soul. Yeah. I guess even before I was even born, that's what I believe in. And our ancestors, our music was just one cultural practice that we did, out of many. And to be able to do it through music, especially hip hop, which is really big with the kids nowadays.
2: Yeah.
3: To be able to spread messages through that, positive messages, and also carry culture.
2: Yeah.
3: I think, man, we're winning.
2: We've all heard long-winded stories, and we've also heard stories that don't have enough detail. And I think same goes for country music and storytelling, but to fit a story within the 16 bars is just such an important thing,
3: it's a craft, man. It's a craft, and it's not something you can do overnight, man. I know brothers that used to, sit down there and write four bars, within 4 to 6 hours.
2: Yeah.
3: Just because they were that into, how they structured their songs, and there's so much into it. Yeah, it's pretty complex.
2: I'd love to talk more about songwriting with your Dubs, but tell us what's happening for you for the rest of the year and what you got lined up.
3: Brother, I did my part of songwriting. I'm still going, as creators, we never stop.
2: Mm-hmm.
3: But for this little part of my chapter, while I'm down here in B&E, of the first little chapter of my EP has finished, and that is, that's like a whole 10 years of just writing, and ups and downs, roller coasters, highs, lows, triumphs and tribulations, and for it to all come to fruition within my EP, and songwriting played a big part, and especially back in my day when I was a young fella, there's always someone worse off than you, and now I always carry that with me. I grew up in a alcohol and drug abuse and domestic violence household, but we always appreciated, all the little things that we had as well too.
2: That's the way. Yeah, gratitude goes a long way, keeps you going like nothing else. To all the listeners out there, welcome to the show if you just joined us. It's great to actually open the show with Dubs. Before we go any further, we obviously like to acknowledge the traditional custodians of the lands of which we're broadcasting from and to today, and pay our respects to elders past and present, and also acknowledge the continuing sovereignty of all First Nations peoples and mobs right across the lands. Wherever you're listening from today as well, big shout out and happy NAIDOC.
3: Yo, yo.
2: Dubs, thank you again.
3: Thank you very much.
2: Hope to have you on air real soon too. We'll get into a more in-depth discussion about hip-hop and the way you work around it. I think every artist has their own way of explaining themselves as well and expressing themselves. It's
3: That's
2: awesome
3: right.
2: to be
3: really
2: able to...
3: interesting
2: yeah,
3: stuff.
2: It is, hey. Lovely stuff. All right, we're going to throw to some music now, and welcome to The Drive Show here on Triple A Murray Country. Happy NAIDOC.

0: Biddle the Rattle in there here on Triple A Murray Country. The Drive Show, driving you home this Friday afternoon. What a beautiful day. Everyone packing up in ADOC, but we've still got a couple of yarns to get through before we're out of here as well. Ian Calder.
1: Good afternoon, Clay.
0: How you going, man?
1: Yeah, good, thank you. I've just been running around trying to get a bargain before everyone closes up. I was going to get a First Nations phone case. I saw some really nice designs, but my phone is a bit too old, so they couldn't. I needed a newer model. Unfortunately,
0: you have the
1: I couldn't
0: home
1: get
0: button.
1: One.
0: Home button phone,
1: yeah,
0: don't you?
1: Yeah. So that was disappointing.
0: The 3G.
1: Yeah.
0: The 3G.
1: They don't go back that far. There's some really good. Really good phone cases. Yeah, I was very disappointed I couldn't get one.
0: How deadly were all the sports team phone cases?
1: Yeah, yeah.
0: With all of the artwork.
1: Yeah.
0: Fantastic.
1: Yeah.
0: Like all the NRL teams.
1: Yeah.
0: And then a couple
1: your name
0: of customs
1: on the back.
0: Yeah.
1: And get your number.
0: Couple of customs.
1: Yeah.
0: Oh man,
1: yeah,
0: that
1: very
0: was
1: impressive.
0: That was, hang on, you get your number.
1: You get your number on the back.
0: Yeah, like
1: name.
0: your team
1: played,
0: player number.
1: Yeah, if you want to
0: oh,
1: be
0: that's
1: like
0: cool.
1: Six. I think it's a halfback.
0: That's so cool.
1: Yeah.
0: Oh man, no,
1: we Cassidaly.
0: Yeah, well, I don't think it'd fit mine.
1: You'd be expensive because you have all that.
0: All the letters.
1: There's a lot of letters.
0: It'll be $45 for the hyphen.
1: That's right.
0: That's how they can get you.
1: I don't want to pay for the hyphen. It's too expensive.
0: Cassidaly. We are driving you home and having an absolute ball. We're going to have a yarn, hopefully with Kayla Truth in a
1: sec.
0: Excellent. She might come past. Mm. And more yarns to come, obviously. But, yeah, happy NAIDOC to everybody. We're having a ball, as per usual. Sending it. Who's coming up next? We've got Dan Sultan coming up next here on Triple A, Murray Country. Listening to The Drive Show.

0: 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Station sponsor.
1: Mum, he's got a didgeridoo. And I said, Mum, what are you listening to? And she said, Murray Country on Triple A.

0: NAIDOC 2026, the Musgrave Family Fun Day, 50 years of deadly. Ian, how are you finding it so far?
1: Yeah, very good. Thank you, Clay.
0: You went and tried to score a few phone cases and
1: that.
0: Yeah,
1: yeah. Then there's some great 50 years of deadly T-shirts, polos, shirts. The merchandise is really good this year too.
0: That's it. It's not a year to miss. There's been some fantastic artists playing. I actually saw my old housemates stop past before. A big group of them. They had some friends with them. And so shout out to Jesse. And it was just so good to see them and having a great yarn. And it's good to have friends at
1: that. Yeah, well, that's great.
0: Yeah, no, fantastic time. One of them lives down near Vicky Point, or lives over at Maclay Island, actually.
1: Oh, so yeah, same place. Give you another roomie.
0: That's it. Same place as where old Uncle Joe Geyer lives.
1: Yeah.
0: So that's too good.
1: Beautiful there this afternoon.
0: Oh, it would be wonderful.
1: Magic.
0: Now that sun's just come out again.
1: Yeah.
0: Behind the buildings, from behind the buildings, and it's warming everyone up. I think they're about to get back into it with some dancing. I think we've got Grateful Troy Brady coming up next. Gone on

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1: Lena Levi, aka Bibi Lena.
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0: it's the end of the first hour here on The Drive Show, Triple A Murray Country, live from down at Naidoc, Musgrave Park. This is the family fun day, man. We're having a ball.
1: We are. I just have someone wants to just say something here.
2: Happy Naidoc, two deadly people. Hit me with some Kev Carmody, guys. From little things, big things grow, just like Bitcoin.
3: I don't know if we've got from little things, big things grow, but we do have some Kev Carmody, don't we?
0: Kev.
3: Oh, good on you. Isn't that nice he took time out to wish us all happy Naidoc?
0: That busy man.
3: Yeah, he's a busy man.
0: Lord.
4: Human freedom.
0: Here we go. Freedom, Kev Carmody.
4: Just to say right. Equality's that thin line between wrong and right. When the earth is denuded, her creatures oppressed,

0: Nabalek, here on the AAA Murray Country Drive Show. Oh, Musgrave Park. It's the Family Fun Day 2026. Happy NAIDOC to everyone and a big shout out to all the mobs listening. We're having a fantastic day as per usual.
1: Big crowd today.
0: Huge crowd.
1: Yeah.
0: I'm hoping to see Kayla Truth before we finish up here because that's a part of the NAIDOC phenomenon.
1: Yeah, that's true.
0: It's getting to see Kayla after. But I think she's got a store here.
1: Oh, okay.
0: Yeah, so hopefully she might be packing up right now as we speak and then we'll head over and have a yarn to her. Hopefully we'll catch her. But we've had all of the ambulance services here as well for good reason. You know, showing off the vans and showing the kids around the tech and all that sort of stuff.
1: Yeah, yeah.
0: That's so cool.
1: Very interesting.
0: That's it. Plenty of food stores too. And everyone might be shutting up, but Barbalina is still open. So you can go grab some OG TI Malaysian food straight over there. Mm. I had the
1: smells mighty good.
0: Oh, I had the pork noodle ones.
1: Pork noodle.
0: Down at the Gold Coast and I hadn't eaten all day.
1: Oh.
0: So we went over there in the afternoon and that was just like
1: manna.
0: It was like sent from heaven.
1: Yes.
0: Hey, you know when people say this is the best feed I've ever had of a specific food?
1: Yes.
0: And then you just wonder how hungry they were before they had that particular you know.
1: Yeah.
0: That one
1: oyster. Probably that's how it is all the time. Yeah.
0: Have you ever been so hungry that when you get the food, you know, when you're out, you get the food put in front of you, you take a photo of it?
1: I've never done that.
0: I've been that hungry before where I'm like, this is it. This is the one. I know it.
1: I've been so hungry where you want like something hot. Yeah. You want something substantial and all there is like,
0: ice.
1: You know, hummus and carrot and juice. But no matter how much of that stuff you eat, you can't. It's like being, you know, you just can't get warm with food, but you need something and you can't get it. That's worse than being, you know, starving, I think.
0: Totally.
1: You know, yeah. Nothing will satisfy you.
0: Yeah. I'd never get a photo.
1: But no hummus here.
0: Yeah, no. Not so far. Mm. Oh, too good. Now, Took a Turn is coming up next. We've got a few other tracks that we're going to play. Hope you're enjoying the drive home and happy NAIDOC.

0: Cartoons.
1: And I'm Aldi.
0: Let's name lock.
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0: Joining you for the drive home here on Triple A Murray Country, we had Sister Gem on there before with Letting Go. She's up in Brizzy at the moment, actually.
1: Is she?
0: Yeah.
1: Oh.
0: Yeah, I had on Sunday, had the whole family at my
1: off your birthday.
0: Had some
1: yeah.
0: steaks. It was good.
1: Yeah.
0: It was nice great seeing her.
1: Yeah. Yeah, very good.
0: She brought me a, for my birthday, when she went to Vietnam, she got a little, like almost like a jewelry box.
1: Mm.
0: And it's got some pearl in the top of it. It was unreal.
1: Mm. Yeah. Okay.
0: So that's cheers. Nice shout out to Gem. Yeah, nice gift.
1: Yeah.
0: Better than mine to her for her birthday. $50 JB Hi-Fi gift card. You can do whatever you want.
1: Well,
0: the world
1: what are you
0: going to
1: buy
0: your...
1: $50 at JB Hi-Fi?
0: Well, you can't buy vinyl for that. You can do what you want with that. buy some of your own CDs.
1: They only be if they're in the box. You know, buy a couple of batteries.
0: Buy a new wallet. Buy a new phone. Yeah, buy some new keys.
1: Very generous.
0: Phone, wallet, key. Yeah, well, that's the song that's coming up next.
1: There you go.
0: There you go. Lainey Wilson, here on the Drive Show, Triple A, Murray Country.

0: Driving you home this afternoon, Musgrave 2026, Family Fun Day, 50 Years of Deadly. Joined on the airwaves right now with Peter Thornley. How are you?
1: Oh, Buddha boy. Good, very good. Thanks so much, Clay. It's great to be here at NAIDOC at Musgrave Park here. Just so deadly.
0: That's the way. Tell us your mob and where you're from.
1: Yawala, Peter Nyer, proud Gungari man. That's hello. My name is Peter from Gungari mob out Mitchell Way and Bolan River.
0: Oh, beautiful. Our NAIDOC. What does it mean to you, you know, every year? What sort of events do you get to and how does it make you feel?
1: Oh, just so proud of mob and seeing such young mob and them coming together and just, yeah, like 50 years, wow, like incredible, huh? What an achievement for our people and great way to come together and celebrate black excellence.
0: It's taken me around the country to different places and I assume the same for you. You want to give us like maybe one of your favourite ever NAIDOC events that you've seen?
1: Yeah, absolutely, man. Look, the Logan NAIDOC has just been getting bigger and bigger every year. Yeah. And so to see that this year at the Kingston Butter Factory,
0: yeah.
1: And, you know, just like I think that's the second or third year there it's been now. That was amazing. That was really nice to see. It's just, yeah, such a cool, like, deadly location out there, that big stage. It's unreal. Just what a platform.
0: The numbers are just growing and growing. Everywhere you go to, everyone's talking about, you know, this is the biggest one ever that we've ever seen.
1: Yeah.
0: Even Ippy, we were at Ipswich the same day as the one at Logan Butter Factory. So I wasn't able to get to that, but AAA was at it. And it's same deal. Out at Ipswich, it's like more and more stalls. It's all the way to the back of Gold Coast now for Calwyn, their NAIDOC event as well. So
1: it's fantastic to see.
0: It's constantly growing.
1: Yeah.
0: And it's fantastic to see. And you'll always see someone you know, as per usual, but you'll always run into new friends that you haven't even met before and you're just having that moment together. And I think that's pretty special. Like NAIDOC's taken me to South Australia and, you know, places just right out of the way for festivals that are happening all over the place, you know.
1: Absolutely, yeah. Such an amazing chance to see and celebrate mob together and, yeah, hopefully just keeps on growing bigger every year everywhere.
0: Yeah. You're probably thinking a bit the same about me, but did you have a shave?
1: I have had a shave since the last time I saw you. Thanks for noticing, mate.
0: Well, I haven't seen anyone else that I've gone, hang on a second. But everyone has been doing that to me this week. Because I've had a shave and I used to have the, you know, the big bushy's beard. But
1: yeah, anyway. You're looking sharp, brother. Looking sharp.
0: Oh, man. No, we're loving it. Absolutely loving it down here. And Peter, thank you so much for joining us on the airwaves. Tell us about what you've got coming up and what you've been working on in the studios as well and what you do.
1: Yeah, absolutely. So we've got a deadly great little studio down in West End there called Old Law. And we've just been working with a bunch of different young emerging artists over the last year.

0: episode, which has been fantastic. Young Zane Hall has got some deadly country tunes that are out. Just, he's only 18, but you know, three chords and the truth.
1: Yeah.
0: Tell me about it. Like,
1: nailed it.
0: It just has a way of making me, tear up a little bit every time I hear him. He's definitely lived a life. So they are amazing. Check those out. Zane Hall on all streaming services. Mm-hmm. And then the last week we've been with Dubzone in the studio. So
1: just
0: he
1: had
0: picked
1: Dubs
0: up
1: on before.
0: Yeah. So he's amazing, man. He's just got another truth teller. He's got a life that he's lived. You know, like a lot of mob, he's gone through ups and downs and. He's managed to capture it in these deadly songs. So, yeah, I knew hearing the demos coming into the session that they were going to be good sessions. But after working on it for a week with him and just getting right into the nuts and bolts of it, it's super exciting. So he's singing in language in the choruses, which is just so strong for, you know, keeping our language of all mob all over. But, yeah, especially hearing him just sing in language, which is something new for him. He's a hip-hop artist, deadly rapper. But, yeah, his singing's come along really, really well and just so strong to hear him sing in language and then rap in English in the verses.
1: Yeah.
0: Some really inspiring lyrics that's coming through there that I think people are going to be really, really excited to hear.
1: Yeah. As a fundamental, it's always been intrinsic with First Nations culture to be a storyteller, and those stories were usually, you know, embodied into songs, and that's the way that you immortalize them. And it's funny that language now stands as that thing that we need to immortalize in a way, and it's the same deal. It's always through music. It's, you know, you can do it through art, but not to the detail that you can if you're explaining a story. Or I think it's interesting, those parallels there.
0: Absolutely, and you're right, that immortalization in songs, and that's what Songlines is, isn't it? It's been, you know, these lessons that have been passed down through the generations, and every morning we'd start off the sessions with just that, you know, acknowledging the country that we're on here and Turrbal and Yuggera people here in Mugajan, and then just, you know, calling on that energy from those ancestors and saying thank you so much for all the hard work that you guys have done to allow us to be in this position, and then take that energy into the studio so that we can lay down something for generations to come that can, you know, stand on our shoulders and go that next level up again.
1: Yeah, got to talk to the old people, that's for sure. We're broadcasting live. If you have just joined us, we're broadcasting live down here at the NAIDOC Family Fun Day. And what a year it's been. Also looking back throughout the week as well, it's just been a phenomenal amount of just faces, man. Just so many beautiful faces all around. Like, just a really cool time. Love NAIDOC, and very big happy NAIDOC to you, brother, as well. And thanks for taking the time on
0: you
1: the show.
0: You too, brother. Yeah, thanks heaps so much, Clay, and thanks heaps to AAA. And, you mob out there, keep on supporting First Nations music and our stories, because there's a lot of deadly stories still to be sung.
1: I'll be down at Old Law next week.
0: Please.
1: Drop in, say good day.
0: Please, bros, please.
1: It's AAA Murray Country.

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1: It was a watershed performance.
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0: Well, the MCs are kicking off on the main stage.
1: Yeah, they've got the last bit of sun.
0: So good. It's warmed everyone up a little bit. There's a bit of a mosh pit gathering down here at Musgrave Park.
1: Great to see.
0: Enjoying the Arvo for 50 Years of Deadly, the Nadoc Family Fun Day. And we just had Peter Thornley on there before.
1: Yeah, interesting guy.
0: Really interesting guy. Runs Old Law Studios in West End. Got to duck down there next week and have a yarn to him about some of the future projects coming up, especially with young fellas.
1: Yep.
0: And getting a bit of airplay too. You know, getting some exposure is always a really important thing for community. So we'll be on to that.
1: It's very exciting. Having an outlet and, you know, someone to, you know, mentor, have a listen to. Yeah,
0: that's
1: very important.
0: Interesting. Also talking off air about some of the workshops with young fellas and, you know, the way he'd pitch it and say, you know, this is basically an English lesson, write a song.
1: Write a song, yeah.
0: It's bang on the money. Some of the best songwriting techniques I learnt were from my English teacher back at school.
1: Yeah, it's interesting, isn't it? You know, write an essay or, you know, write a song. You're writing a song, you're same thing, isn't it?
0: Yeah, it is.
1: It's like when we used to read, you get our kids to read comic books instead of, you know, books or literature. You'd say, you know, read a classic, or they'd give them a comic book. They're absolutely fine. They can read it. You know, it's just, there's no difference. It's just what interests them and how to get them involved.
0: It is horses for courses, hey?
1: Yeah, exactly right. All you got to do is get in there. Yeah. And once you got them, then, you know, everything else opens up. Yeah.
0: That's it. Oh, man. This is so enjoyable. Great to be back down here at Musgrave for NAIDOC. The 50 years are deadly and our year's been fantastic so far. We're going to crack into some music right now. I think we got Christine Arnoux coming up next here on The Drive Show. Hope you're enjoying the drive home.

0: Howdy, folks. This is Zach Topp. You're listening to AAA Murray Country.
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5: Solid rock, the MC version happening on the stage.
6: That's a great version.
5: That was great.
6: Yeah, that was amazing.
5: So
6: I was
5: cool.
6: Down there dancing.
5: Yeah, my tattoo started heating up.
6: Yeah, it did. It'll lift your arm. Oh my God.
5: Like Harry Potter.
6: It nearly took off.
5: Whenever that album, whenever the Goanna album plays, the plane starts to get mighty hot. I love it. Welcome to the Power Hour. Here we are.
6: Yeah, Friday.
5: We're dusking as well.
6: Yeah, we are.
5: Beautiful.
6: We're actually in nature.
5: It.
6: Yeah,
5: we get to broadcast
6: amazing, yeah.
5: from the dust.
6: And we can see it over the stage there. It's going to be awesome when it's sort of
5: yeah. Those clouds are going to light.
6: Those colours there,
5: beautiful
6: amazing.
5: And gold. Mm. And we have the Tidal remix of Gappu coming up right up. Well, after we stop talking.
6: Oh, okay.
5: We'll shut up then and play this song. I like this track. It's good. Ripping into it. Welcome to the Power Hour. Glad to be driving you home here on AAA Murray Country, and happy NAIDOC.

0: everyone. This is Sarah Storer. 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
1: Hey, this is Zach and George, and you're listening to Triple A Murray Country, the best country.

0: It's time to pack up shop, except we're going to be driving you home for the next hour.
1: Yeah, we can't pack up yet.
0: No way.
1: We're just sitting here, the only ones operational.
0: No, forget the hazard lights, mate. We're driving out of here with no one.
1: No one. It'll be the loneliest people. Nobody left.
0: We got Jarjum still running around as per usual. That's what I love about these events. It's just that it reminds me of being a kid, you know?
1: Yes.
0: Twilight air, running around on a Friday afternoon.
1: Yeah, good fun.
0: Nothing, there's no level of excitement like that, apart from buying a new car. But driving you home for the Power Hour, welcome as well to the Power Hour if you've just joined us for the drive home. We're down here at Musgrave Park for NAIDOC 50 Years of Deadly, the Family Fun Day, and finishing up NAIDOC Week for our OBs.
1: It's been a big week too, hasn't it?
0: It's been huge.
1: Yeah.
0: But very much looking forward to the next hour. We got some tunes coming up. We just had Jelly Roll with Anthem there.
1: Mm.
0: And
1: could you have any AC/DC, maybe? Because it would have been Bon Scott's 80th birthday yesterday.
0: Really?
1: Yeah. The statue in Fremantle had a lot of people arrived there yesterday. A bit of a pilgrimage there. So yeah, Bon 1946. So he would have been 80. I can't imagine.
0: That's amazing.
1: Bon Scott at 80.
0: Well, the thing is, you can see all of the, you know, the band members around that age too.
1: Yeah.
0: So it does kind of entertain the thought of him.
1: Yeah.
0: You know, but this is what I say, Bon, but not forgotten.
1: Well put. So I.

0: What's up? This is Josh Shetterfield. 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
1: Yeah, and it is 50 years of Deadly, and it's great that down at the War Memorial, they're recognising Aboriginal and Torres Strait Islander servicemen and women. This happened, which I think is great, a volunteer historian at the War Memorial has unearthed the story of Sidney Morse, a Bendigo butcher who's become Australia's first Indigenous recipient of the Military Cross in 1943.
2: Oh, wow.
1: So there were a lot of Indigenous guys and servicemen who were awarded the Military Cross, but they don't know how many and they don't know who they were. So they've identified Sidney.
2: Yep.
1: He was 20 when he enlisted in the Army as a private in 1939. By 1943, he was a captain.
2: Yep.
1: And he was awarded the Military Cross for his efforts in New Guinea, including at the Battle of Mubo, where he led his company. He was awarded the Military Cross for his efforts in New Guinea, including at the Battle of Mubo, where he led his company against triple attacks.

0: you know, and
1: absolutely
0: going to fight
1: yeah.
0: for a country that you yep. come, you come back here and then you can't even
1: yeah you
0: can't even go to the pub with you.
1: Well, you couldn't go to the RSL.
0: That's right.
1: That wouldn't make you a member of the RSL. So
0: that's something that I know a lot of people already know that, but a lot of people don't.
1: Yeah.
0: And so it's good to
1: and a lot of people don't know of you know like Sydney. You know the guys who served Australia. In both wars, First World War and the Second World War.
0: Yeah. I think also the Crown Land thing as well. That's pretty interesting, the way that, you know, some servicemen and women were promised purchases of land under the Crown because you went and fought for that country, but no blackfella ever got the opportunity to exercise those.
1: My dad got home from New Guinea and he was, like, he got low-interest loans. They got, you know, health, free, like, all given to those guys, and then, you know, First Nations people just missed out, you know, weren't even recognised. I mean, it's an injustice that, you know, hopefully things like this will fix. Yeah.

0: It's getting dark, Ian.
1: It is.
0: How you feeling?
1: I could put my other glasses on.
0: Remember how flash those glasses were that could change tint depending on how much UV light was around?
1: Oh, yeah, that's right. Yeah.
0: That was all the
1: rage.
0: Yeah, you don't even have to take them off your head.
1: No, no, that's right. No, you just be Bono 24-7. You're amazing. They don't work for me, though, because I need like little lights inside my sunglasses so I can shine spotties on my eyes so I can see. I need the light.
0: You need the light.
1: I need the light.
2: I love it. Mm. Oh, man.
1: Yeah, just fading here now, though. Beautiful time of day.
0: It's wonderful. Everyone's packing up. What a mish to set all this up and then set it back down all for a day.
1: All for one day, yeah.
0: It is the best day here at this park in particular. Musgrave Family Fun Day. We're having an absolute cracker of a time. And the stage still going off.
1: Yeah. It's still singing.
0: Love it. Oh, man. We're going to go into Ace How Long.
1: Mm. That's on my list.
0: Is that on your list?
1: That's on my list.
0: Not a bad a Friday song. driving home song.
1: Yeah, that's a good one for the road.
0: There's a few, actually. Do you want to make that the one more for the road?
1: Let's make
0: week?
1: That one for the road, yeah.
0: It's in the right, it's the right time for it, isn't
1: well,
0: it?
1: Well, there you go. What a coincidence.
0: One more for the road this week is Ace How Long here on AAA Murray Country.

0: Uncle Willie, finishing off the show today, bruh.
1: There he goes.
0: How'd you enjoy your NAIDOC week?
1: Absolutely sensational. A great one this year. The whole week been fantastic.
0: Good yarns all around.
1: Yeah.
0: And a great successful NAIDOC for all of the NAIDOC events as well. Such a great turnout. And I guess to wrap it up this week, we're gonna play some more Umpy Band, you reckon?
1: Look, perfect. That would be a great way to go out.
0: Let's do it. Have a good weekend, everyone. Happy NAIDOC still. And NAIDOC Ball is tomorrow night as well, AAA. And have fun at that. It's going to be a fantastic night.
1: Yeah, sure
0: if
1: is.
0: If you're heading along to that. Also, too, we've got a couple other little NAIDOC things happening in the coming weeks.
1: Yep.
0: Which we'll keep you posted about. A couple of other community events, and hopefully we might even be able to get out to a few of them, so it's looking good. If you've got a drive ahead of you, stay safe on the roads. If you're already home.
1: Mad dog.
0: Mad NAIDOC dog. Here we go with Sit Down Money. We're Umpy Band here on AAA Murray Country. Cheers for listening, and we'll catch you Monday.

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0: From across the nation to here in our own neighborhood, it's Triple A's Hour of Hip Hop. Mob. Yes, that's right. You're on Mob Beats tonight. I'm your host, Jaden the Pilot, back for another episode of your favorite Friday night pump up, Mob Beats. Hey, how is everyone doing? Happy NAIDOC week. I hope you tuned in for not only today, but the previous few days since Tuesday. It has been an absolute whirlwind.

celebrate one last time, one more time, pump it up here for Mob Beats. What a better way to celebrate on Mob Beats for NAIDOC than having the most deadliest songs out there to be playing. You got your best hip-hop right here in this nation, right here on this station. It is Mob Beats on AAA Murray Country. And we're going to start off with one of the newer tracks I played a couple of weeks ago. We got Break Bread by Dem Mob right here on Mob Beats.

there's no point in walking around with resent in our hearts, especially if you're out here saying that you've forgiven someone but you're really still holding it in on the inside. Shows you don't even know what forgiveness really means. Forgiveness is for us, it's not for them. Start drinking, boys.

Black and Deadly by Lost Connection. And before that, we had Mitch Tambo, Blackfellas. Of course, we started the show, bit of a pump up, Dem Mobs, Break Bread. You are tuned into Mob Beats, and we're doing Mob Beats a little bit differently because we're celebrating NAIDOC. 50 years of Deadly. Fitting that we just finished on Black and Deadly. 450 years of Deadly. And I'm going to make this episode heavy on the music to celebrate the culture, not only the culture of hip-hop, but the culture of our First Nations people who are here in Australia. So without further ado, coming up next, we got someone who was earlier spotted at Musgrave and had a talk with Clay Cassidaly. This is Dubzone with Canary in a Goldmine, right here

had Alice King's Black and Deadly. And of course, Dub Zone's Canary in a Coal Mine. I'm going to leave this episode as just a music episode to celebrate 50 years of Deadly with just a lot of music right here. So without further ado, the next few songs I heard earlier today, they were performing at Musgrave. For those who missed out, we had Say True God there. We had Big Noise there for those who are going to the NAIDOC Ball. We also are going to have Alinta McGrady, aka Badass Mother, performing at the NAIDOC Ball. But without further ado, here's what you might have missed at Musgrave. This is The Zoo by Say True God right here on Mob Beats. Happy NAIDOC!

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1: Good morning, everyone. Inkerby, could you please report to the principal's office?

Leafs. Happy NAIDOC, everyone. 50 years of Deadly. But that is it for us on Mob Beats. Thank you for listening. Those tracks we had just then was Moss, New Age Dreaming, Move by Baker Boy. We had Get the Money, Get Your Money Up by ECB, Pinnacle by Miss Canina, Saved by the Bell by Inkaby, Can You Not Be My Dreams Please by Badass Mother, Baby It's You by Big Noise, and of course The Zoo by Say True God. What an episode it's been, what a day it's been, what a week it has been for NAIDOC Week, 50 years of Deadly. If you like this show, please tune into the other shows that AAA has to offer. We got the Brekkie Show, the Drive Show, you got the Trucking Hour, Weekend Big Brekkie with Uncle Dusty. Be sure to check those out. I'm Jaden the Pilot, I've been your host, and you've been listening to Mob Beats. Here's Psycho with Ripple.

0: 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Catch all the hard-hitting news and current affairs that focuses on all relevant First Nations issues from a First Nations stance point. Coming to you from the lands of the Yuggera and Turrbal peoples, it's Karen Durante for Let's Talk.
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2: Hello Titters, welcome to Independent Money Woman. Money isn't just money. In our relationship, it can become a language, one that speaks of trust, respect and shared responsibility. But sometimes money becomes something else, a tool for control, a way to silence, a way to take power away from women, especially First Nations women. If anything in this conversation feels uncomfortable, please take a moment for yourself. You're in control of how much you listen to or engage with. The goal of talking about this is awareness, not to make you revisit painful memories. And just a quick heads up, this podcast is general info only. It's not financial advice. Always do your own research and chat to a professional before making any money decisions.
3: So my name is Melissa Drummond Anderson. I hail from the Nawagi Aboriginal Tribal Group, north of Goorumbulbar, which is the traditional native council in North Queensland, and that's my mother's country up there. And my father's mob comes from Mobile Island, up at Senef Cove, which is the Torres Strait Island region. And I have family heritage leading back to American Samoa. So very, very proud to share those cultures and come from those cultures.
2: Now tell us about your business.
3: Oh, well, lots to tell. But I guess I'll start from the very beginning. I am ex-government. When I first started off my career, I started off in the APS traineeship. And Karen, I'm not really sure if you're aware of that. Many years ago, they offered a lot of opportunities to Indigenous trainees to join the government and working in different government departments. And at that time, I was in year 10 and a lot of my friends were going through that same process, you know, leaving, just getting their junior certificate and then joining the government after they passed the Australian Public Service exam. And so I thought I'd spend the rest of my career working for government. But with that, I was given so many, blessed with so many opportunities to live and work in four different states of Australia and working at all different levels of government. But in my 20s, during one of my domestic violence relationships and witnessing a lot of our women go through domestic violence as well, and for myself coming from a violence-fueled home environment, I wanted the violence to stop, and there was so much of it that it was all-consuming. You know, and it's all consuming of all areas of your life. And so whilst I was enduring one of my domestic violence-fueled relationships, I reached a point and I said to myself, when is this violence going to stop? And then something sparked in me. You know, it was like a light bulb moment. And I thought, we can't wait for the government, you know, to solve everything for our Indigenous families or communities across Australia. So I'm going to do something about it. And that's when that was a sliding moment, sliding door moment for me. And then that's when I made the decision to start my own business. And if you asked me, you know, 10, 15 years ago, if I was going to start my own business, I would have said no, because I was dead set on spending the rest of my career in the government. And I think it was during 2014, 2015 when I started working on the design for Black Diamonds. And that name didn't come to me. It wasn't like I just thought of it out of thin air. I wanted to call my business something that would align with what I was trying to do, my mission, my goals, my objectives, but also something positive, empowering, inspiring that represents our First Nations women. And so designed that in 2015 and then left my last government job and walked out, and that's when I registered the business in 2017 and then started trading in 2018.
2: That's an amazing story, and I do want to, you know, not want to re-traumatize women who've been through what you've been, but this is obviously a conversation we need to have, Melissa. I mean, it's prompted you to go and create a business because it's a something that happens in our communities behind closed doors most of the time. But before we get into that, Melissa, could I ask you a question that I've asked all contributors to the Independent Money Woman podcast series about your first experience with money and when you thought, well, this is something I seriously need to think about?
3: Yeah, and I think that's a sensitive issue, especially for a lot of our First Nations families, and it really comes down to education. And you know, our first teachers are our parents, and you know, it's their obligation as parents to teach their children the value of money. And through my own experience, you know, my stepfather was so focused on making as much money as he possibly could in the number of jobs that he had across different communities, and that's all he thought about was making as much money as possible to feed the family, to support the family. And my mother was a full-time housewife, and her priority was to raise myself and my five younger brothers. And so looking at their lives, their financial journeys, the stepfather, you know, on active income, and my mother with the welfare mindset, given their knowledge at that time, they did the best they possibly could, you know, to teach us, to demonstrate. And but when it came to learning how to make the money, their mentality was to go to school, get good grades, and then either go on to TAFE, you know, to uni, get a good paying job. There was not many discussions around becoming a business owner. So, but I think in my immediate family, I'm happy to say that I'm the first business owner and entrepreneur in my immediate family, because I identified where the gaps were, you know, in my own family. And I've had to self-educate myself to learn how to value money and how to make the money work for me rather than working for the money. And this is where my entrepreneurial, you know, side is coming out now. And I've been fortunate to learn, you know, from other entrepreneurs, from millionaires, you know, business owners, successful leaders who have gone on to create their own wealth, you know, create passive income, you know, to support their families, and that's their legacy that they've created. And so I think what's important is education. Yes, it's good to learn, you know, from, you know, your upbringing, you know, from your parents, but if you want more for your life, then individually, it's up to you to educate yourself more, because as you know, knowledge is power. And when it comes to money, it's not a bad thing. you know, it's a tool and it's a resource, and it's about finding out how you can use that tool to your advantage to help you you know, support the lifestyle that you've always dreamed of.
2: Well, let's look at relationships, and this could be a relationship that you have with your parents or your siblings or someone who you are in a relationship with. When do you start having that conversation around money that's both healthy and respectful? I mean, is there a way we can talk about these things without it becoming, one, shameful, or two, just ignored?
3: Yeah, look, when it comes to money, you know, it's for most people, and I'm sure this happens in non-Indigenous families as well, and, you know, families from other cultural backgrounds, we can't live without money, and money is the centre of the issue. And I think what's most important when you're raising children, to create that safe space within your own family unit, you know, where one of the most important topics can be yarned about, discussed about, you know, at the table within that home environment. If you grow up in a family environment that's abusive, violent, aggressive, negative, then money can become a contentious issue for everyone in that family unit. And I'm reflecting on my own family upbringing. Whenever money came into our family, it was never discussed openly. You know, the stepfather just went and worked and paid, you know, for the bills to put food on our tables, you know, roof over our head, clothes on our back, and yes, we were poor. We were poor, and you know, every dollar that came in into the family, we, you know, had to make things work, you know, the best way they knew how at that time. And you know, myself, I was quite sporty. My brothers were, you know, football players and boxers, and so we made it work as best we could. And but there's a lot of learnings, you know, that people can draw from that, you know, if there are family out there going through similar things. And it all comes down to education. If I can't, you know, if I can impress that on people, is to educate yourself as much as you can about money. And, you know, it's about flipping the script and changing your mindset when it comes to that topic. And it should never be a shameful topic to discuss. I mean, I know it's easier said than done, but you know, no one can live without money. So it's about how do we use that to the best of our advantage to make things work. But I think in this day and age, you know, a younger generation coming through, you know, they have more access to resources and support systems, you know, than what you and I had, Karen, right? You know, when we were younger. So I think they're more open and more willing to discuss the topic of money now. You know, there's a lot of bright minds coming through, a lot of smart young people coming through, you know, who have that willingness and open-mindedness to want to explore, you know, how to make more money out there in the world. And it's really, really great to see. But I think for myself and my daughter, when it comes to making money decisions, we sit down and we talk about it and we find out how we can help support each other. And I think at the end of the day, that's the most important thing, especially, you know, for some of our families who are going through sorry business or, you know, tombstone, you know, openings coming up or milestone birthdays. It's about the family coming together and, you know, equally sharing or contributing to that, you know, to achieve that together harmoniously. You know, without, you know, being selfish and yeah. So I think some of those things are really, really important to keep in mind.
2: What else should we keep in mind, particularly when it comes to whether we go for a shared financial relationship or where we keep it separate, where do you think they're most appropriately applied?
3: Yeah, I think that it depends on the dynamics of the relationship, and it really depends on the situation between a couple. Say, for example, you know, it may just be a one-income household, you know, where the husband or the partner's out working, and, you know, the mother, if they have children, you know, she may be just a housewife, you know, and staying at home and caring for the children. So I think it really depends on the situation, or if it's a two-income household, then there could be a split, you know, with regards to how many bank accounts they have. You know, they may share just one joint account, and then they have their own individual separate accounts. One thing that I've learned, you know, over time, and, you know, when I'm talking, you know, with some of my close sisters who've also gone through domestic violence, you know, we've learned, you know, having a man is not a financial plan. But this is where the, you know, empowerment of our women, you know, taking control of their financial futures. But I think regardless of the situation, whether you're single, whether you're married or just partnered, you know, in a de facto relationship or widowed, it's really, really important for that individual, wherever they're at in their life or their journey, to have their own control of their finances.
2: If we can touch on your own experience, what were there warning signs? Were there red flags, particularly where money was being used as a means to control you?
3: In one of my previous domestic violence relationships, he tried to control me financially as well. And when he was running low on funds, he would manipulate me and use all of the excuses in the world. To the point where, you know, it was on the verge of threatening that if I, you know, didn't send him money, then he would do this. So, and I got, you know, sucked into all of that, and, you know, the coercive control got kind of, you know, really, really severe, to the point where, you know, I had to give him, I was made to give him the money, even if it left me short. And so, you know, for some of our sisters who may be experiencing that out there, it's always good to, you know, have a strong, you know, support network or trusted people that you can reach out to talk to. And another thing is to have a safety net. And what I mean by a safety net is either have a safe place to go to, or even have a separate secret account, you know, where you can, you know, direct your own money into that account without him knowing. And it's, you know, you would have heard the term, you know, keep a separate account for a rainy day. Well, in these kind of situations, it's best to have a secret account that he knows nothing about. And plus, you know, there's a lot of government-funded DV support services out there, you know, that women can connect with if they are in a DV-fueled situation, or even after they've escaped that DV situation or relationship, there are support services that can actually help you relocate, and they will provide funds to help you do that.
2: Yeah, and I think we should point out that you mentioned domestic violence, and financial abuse is a form of domestic violence, so we shouldn't confuse that this is somehow something lesser than being emotionally preyed upon or being, you know, being treated violently in a physical sense. So we do want to make sure that people understand that financial abuse falls into, is described as domestic violence. Did you recognise what it was at the time, Melissa?
3: Yes, I did. And it's one of those red flags, I think, you know, when women get caught up in a domestic violence relationship, you know, and a lot of us women, we, you know, we try to, you know, either we try to rescue or save the man or hold on to that hope thinking that he might change and become better. You know, so we sacrifice our own safety. We sacrifice our own self-love, our self-respect, you know, thinking that the man is going to fulfill all of those areas of our lives. And for women that have been through DV for so long, you know, they become trauma bonded, where they ignore, they know it's happening, and or they ignore those red flags and they still choose to stay. But there's many different reasons why they choose to stay. It's either they stay to try and fix him, or they stay because they have nowhere else to go, or they may not have any money to go or to escape. So one thing that I've learned out of those situations is women need to take responsibility for their own lives, and it comes down to the choices that we make. And every day we have a choice to make. You either choose to stay or you choose to go, but it's about building that courage, enough courage to leave. You know, when you've reached a point in your life where you've had enough, then you need to make that decision, because at the end of the day, he's not going to save you. You know, you have to save yourself. And if there's children involved, then that's your priority right there, is to make sure that they're safe as much as possible. We have so much access, like I've mentioned a few minutes ago, we have so much access to supports and resources, but it's about, I guess, you know, informing those women, you know, that those services are out there. And I understand, I completely understand that our women, you know, some of them do feel shame, some of them feel embarrassed, you know, to even talk to their own family about it. I mean, I went through that as well. I didn't want my family to know what I was going through for fear of being embarrassed. But I've certainly learned a lot, you know, through those relationships, and I'm a lot stronger, you know, for it. And that's one of the reasons why I turned my pain into passion and started my Black Diamonds business, to help, you know, be the voice for the voiceless, but also to educate, support, inspire and empower and, you know, guide these women so they can get out of those horrible situations.
2: This is the Independent Money Woman podcast. My name is Karen Durante, and I am speaking with Melissa Drummond Anderson, who's a First Nations woman. She's the founder and managing director of Black Diamonds Women Empowerment, and she shared her story about how Black Diamonds came around, and it was from, you know, this domestic violence that you yourself experienced, Melissa, but also witnessed within our communities, and you wanted to do something about it. And one of those things that Black Diamonds does is, you know, a financial well-being workshops, I understand. And I wonder if you now, like you described previously, the kind of financial abuse that you endured, an example of that, but it comes in so many different forms, doesn't it? It's not just about forcing you to give you money, but it's about somebody having control of the money that you earn, to taking out loans in your name and them not telling you about these things. Can you think of some other examples?
3: Yeah, so I think, you know, there's a lot of different types of security measures, you know, that people can put into place to safeguard, you know, their accounts, you know, with cyber security being one of those things. You know, the banks, national banks across Australia have put into place, you know, different steps, you know, where customers can, you know, safeguard and also their identity, you know, the authorised, you know, sign-ons and things like that.
2: Oh, yeah,
3: you know,
2: the two-factor authentication, that sort of stuff, yep.
3: Yeah, yeah, so where women can, you know, put double measures in place, you know, to secure their access, their accounts, and also their, you know, prevent their IDs from being, you know, stolen. And again, you know, that comes down to, education and whether they know about it. But it's a matter of, going in and asking the question, discuss that with whoever you bank with. Another thing too is, making sure that you have a duplication of all your IDs. And that's one thing that I've done over time is I have a duplication, of all of my identification, and I, give that to a trusted family member, just in case, the women, if you are fleeing a DV situation and you lose all your ID or if he's holding on to it, and you leave with no ID, at least you know someone who's trusted, whether your best friend or another sister or another family member has got your ID. So that's one of the tips that I would love to share with our women, who are going through a DV situation at the moment. Get copies of your IDs and make sure you have it signed by a JP so it's certified, and then keep that in a safe place. I just heard the other day, a woman was had fled a DV situation and she left with no ID because he held it and he wouldn't hand it over. So we just need to make sure that we're going that extra mile to safeguard ourselves. And ID is really, really important to do that as well.
2: I want to shift our attention now towards we as First Nations women. We are the first teachers of our children. We also teach culture. That's if we grew up with it and not been removed from our families like past generations have, Melissa. But there is, things about cultural expectations, but also family expectations. How do they affect, your financial decisions?
3: Yeah, it could affect, when it comes to financial decision making, and it really depends on the makeup, I think, of your family, and actually where you live. So if you, live, say for example, up in the Torres Straits, a lot of our people up there experience on a daily basis, lack of access to supports and, the feeling of isolation. And lack of resources. So I think what's important is, living in a close-knit family in a small community, the dynamics or the makeup of that layout would be completely different, to a family, say, living in the city. Just from my own learnings and observations, it really comes down to how strong the relationship is within that family unit. And it could be a blended family as well, there may be situations where, they may not have a good relationship or, they're lacking in communication, or say, for example, if English is their, third or fourth speaking language, out in remote Northern Territory, in a remote community where they speak language on a daily basis, it could come down to the status of that family too, where the head of the family is, the elder or the leader of the community. And, his wife, or he may have more than one wife, according to the Aboriginal culture out that way. So it really depends on, I think, the makeup and the dynamics of that family unit.
2: Mm. Well, you've given us lots to think about in sharing your story with us. What should someone do if they are feeling financially unsafe? What's your advice?
3: Yeah, so I'll just share some of the stuff that I had to do when I had to escape my previous DV relationship after he had threatened to kill me. I don't want to, trigger any sister that might be listening to this conversation. If she's going through DV, I'll just rule out of it. Because this is real talk, right? And So what I did in that situation, I made sure that I was safe to leave. I had to quickly, make those decisions where I had to keep myself safe. I had to keep myself, my daughter safe. I left. I had to pack up my house, and I packed my car, and I left. I left the city to get away from him because he had threatened to kill me. And then what I did, I reached out to those DV support services, that could help me relocate. And one of those organisations that does that there's Good Shepherd, and there's Victims Assist as well, Victims Assist Queensland, that women can reach out to. More importantly, go to the police. There's Women's Legal Services, and there's other government-funded support DV services out there that women can reach out to. There's Challenge DV, Beyond DV, DV Connect. There's a plethora of so many out there, and I think it comes down to, how much or how quickly that woman can get access to. They can find a lot of that, on the internet. There's a lot of it across social media as well. And plus, a lot of those agencies will refer you on, depending upon your situation, if you're experiencing financial abuse or even homelessness. They have access to a lot of that information, and the turnaround time is quite quick, which is a good thing.
2: Look, you're going through a lot of emotions. You're, one, escaping. You must be full of adrenaline, but also full of fear and worrying about what's happening next. Feels like a kind of overwhelming situation.
3: Yeah. So what helped me get through it was surrounding myself with, family that I could trust, that were really, really supportive, and that kept me safe. I was lucky enough to be given the opportunity to go through traditional healing. And look, I understand that a lot of women don't have access to that. And but I was fortunate enough to meet a sister who is a medicine woman from a remote Aboriginal community, and she did some work on me, and that's what helped me to get through it. And just going through that experience, and look, a lot of our women, may not have access to that, but one thing that I truly, truly believe is that, yes, we can't rely on Western medicine to help us overcome or get through it. We've really got to go back to grassroots and, go back to culture and go back to traditional healing, because, our ancestors did that, for thousands of years. And although it's great to have access to, a lot of mainstream, information and things like that, but culturally and traditionally, if we can go back, to grassroots, grounding ourselves, walking on country, through the healing process, I believe that, that's going to help a lot of our women overcome, a lot of stuff that they go through, especially when it comes to domestic violence. Karen, one thing I wanted to mention before we finish today is I designed my Black Diamonds business as a next step service. And, because there are a lot of government-funded DV support services out there, that help our women, go through or overcome DV, especially when they're escaping, and then providing them with that healing service. My Black Diamond service was created as the next step, so from healing to empowerment. And I just wanted to quickly cover the four core empowerment pillars of my service delivery. So that's all focused around economic empowerment and financial wellness. And that's providing financial independence through literacy, education, wealth creation, and economic opportunities for our women. The next pillar is physical and emotional wellness, and that's supporting overall well-being through health, fitness, nutrition, self-improvement, and personal growth, which I think is crucially important, to support our women to overcome the growth, which I think is crucially important, to support our women to overcome the trauma bond.

0: country gatherings that blends tradition and culture with business. And so in September this year, I've got my next On Country Women's Weekend retreat on Nawagi country, which I'm really excited about and looking forward to.
1: Well, I congratulate on your journey thus far, Melissa, and, you know, for women who've been in your shoes.
0: Thank you.
1: You know, take a moment and also pat yourself on the back as well for pulling yourself out of that situation and for seeking the help, you know, when you needed it and recognising what was happening to you. But if there's one message, Melissa, that Atida could take away today with, what would that be?
0: I think most importantly is to invest in yourself. Invest in your own personal growth, your self-improvement, personal development. And look, you know, it's not an overnight, you know, you're not going to heal or fix yourself overnight. It's a journey. And it's about taking a step forward every day, one step at a time. And that's, you know, even through my Black Diamonds journey, that's also been part of my healing journey. And I'm quite active on social media, and almost every day I'm posting a lot of empowerment, wellness and information on there to help support our women, because everyone's on Facebook, you know, and social media. So that's my way of, you know, giving back and sharing the information and supporting, providing that support and virtual support, you know, to our sisters across all regions, you know, in Australia. And, you know, they can always, you know, jump on board, join me on this journey, because I've always, you know, I've also seen, you know, my success stories, you know, impacting lives, you know, to our women in different areas of Australia. And, you know, if that's one thing that I can give back to community, then, you know, I can walk away feeling really happy and my heart feeling happy. But on a personal healing journey, you have to discipline, and, you know, it's a daily thing to work at it. So I would say invest in your own self-growth despite what you're going through. And I think another gem to take away too is reading. And I know some people out there don't like reading, but that also helps in, you know, your knowledge building. And then you can look at how do you apply that to different areas of your life where you can improve.
1: Yeah. Look, I totally 100% agree with you on that latter there. I've been reading about, you know, we can give people information, but it's how they use that information to change the behaviour or the habit that they want to change. And I think, you know, for some people it might seem a little bit overwhelming, but there's, if anything, one little tip that I picked up from a book that I read from an American behaviourist is small, keep it tiny, and then it'll gradually build up.
0: Yeah, it's the, you know, you have to be consistent, and it's that compound effect. You know, even if you read, you know, 15 minutes of a really good personal development book every day, then what you'll find is, you know, you'll start to improve over time. And if I can just mention, you know, two books that I highly recommend is when it comes to financial literacy is Robert Kiyosaki's Rich Dad, Poor Dad. And he teaches you the basic fundamentals, you know, of money. And, you know, because there's a lot of us that work for the money, but it's about how do you flip that and make the money work for you, and, you know, really valuing, you know, money in itself. And the other book that I'd like to recommend or mention is Napoleon Hill's Think and Grow Rich, which is one of the greatest books ever written in history. Yeah.
1: All right. We wait for a book from you too now.
0: I've been told, asked so many times to write my book. So watch the space.
1: Appreciate your time, Melissa.
0: Thank you so much, Karen.
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0: Hey, this is Daniel Clancy. I'm from Waka Waka, Kabe Kabe, and you're listening to AAA Murray Country.
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1: Oh, yes. Make Aborigines Australians in every sense of the word. Write yes in the bottom square on your ballot paper.

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1: Yeah, and you always let her know just who you are.
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My mob are Quandamooka people, Waka Waka people, and the Goa Koa people. 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

our city. It's a city of industry. 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Its horizon is lost in the smoke of steelworks and factories.

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1: He kisses her goodbye and heads for the radio station. Oh, he hates to leave her, but he's got another show to do. He knows she gets lonely, so he lets her know he's thinking about her. And though millions are listening, she knows who he's talking to.

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He taped his show just so he could be home with her. The radio was playing, and as he walked in on her, her lover, he heard himself saying the last words that they ever heard.

0: Thank you. Only the real ones know which one that was. Now, it was an old song we used to play as one of our old ones that we stopped playing. For some reason or another, we might start playing it again. Who knows? It's called Till Things Get Right.
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0: Nathan Parsons, a.k.a. The Gift. 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

21,000 people live in our city. It's a city of industry. Coal and steel are its lifeblood, and its harbor is busy with ships. Its horizon is lost in the smoke of steelworks and factories.

0: 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I'm Dusty, taking you right through this morning with the greatest songs of all time across six decades of country classics here on the Big Brekkie, Triple A, Murray Country.
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0: Fire up your weekends here on the Super Saturday Mornings Triple A Murray Country. Wherever you are, great to have you with us. We're bringing you the greatest songs of all time across six decades of country classics here on the Saturday's Big Brekkie. Great music from the Chicks, and that's an old kid. And actually came back and played lead guitar on that great song. Also there, Randy Travis. He's with the Better Class of Loser from Randy. And up before that, we had Olivia Newton-John, the female vocalist of the year all the way back to 1971. And if you love me, let me know. James Taylor, Fire and Rain, one of the great artists around the 60s and 70s. There's James Taylor. Elvis Presley in there, Burn and Love. That was from 1967 when he went live around the world. And he debuted that song, Live by Satellite from Hawaii. And Hank Locklin up the top there, one of the all-time greats, all the way back to 1959. And Send Me the Pillow That You Dream On. Wouldn't mind having a dollar for every person who actually sang that song. Coming your way this hour, here on the Big Brekkie, we've got this day in country music, community notice board. We've got the birthday calls around about 7:50. And, of course, we've got a timeless classic this hour. And that one goes all the way back to 1987 for the man they call the King of Country, George Strait, and it was a big number one single. And we'll give you that song later here on Triple A Murray Country, 1987. That's a timeless classic coming your way here on the Brekkie. Right, back into some more great music. And coming up, we got Reba McEntire, Dwight Yoakam, the Big O. And right now, you're going to hear some great music from Toby Keith, Kenny Chesney, and Faith Hill here on the Big Brekkie, Triple A.
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0: greatest songs of all time are here on the Saturday's Big Brekkie Triple A Murray Country on the Super Saturday Mornings. And in that set, our timeless classic for this hour goes all the way back to 1987 for George Strait and All My Exes Live in Texas. That was a huge hit for George. He's had more number one hits than everybody else, and he's won more awards than anybody else across all genres of music. George Strait, and they call him the King of Country Music. Also in that same set, the late Toby Keith died about 18 months ago from cancer. Big Toby and Every Dog Has Its Day. Kenny Chesney in there with his huge hit, Living in Fast Forward. Faith Hill, Video of the Year and Female Vocals of the Year. Sexy song too. Breathe. Then we had Midnight in Montgomery, a dedicated song there to the legendary Hank Williams there from Alan Jackson. Still come here on the Brekkie. We got Community Notice Board, This Day in Country Music, and we got great music coming to you from Reba McEntire, Dwight Yoakam, and the big O, Roy Orbison, here on Triple A Murray Country, the Super Saturday Mornings.
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Bringing you all the great classics here on the Super Saturday Mornings, the greatest songs of all time from the 60s right through to the 2020s, and we reverse again and come back right through to the 70s, 80s and 90s. So you're on Triple A Murray Country. Hope you're enjoying the great music here this morning, and Handle Me With Care, the Billion Dollar Band, Travelling Wilburys. And of course in that band is Roy Orbison, Bob Dylan, George Harrison, Mick Fleetwood, Tom Petty. Just imagine how much money those guys got. And they come out with that big number one album there with the Travelling Wilburys, and that was the first single, Handle Me With Care. Also in the same set, Reba McEntire with the biggest hit all the way back to the 80s with Fancy. Then we had Guitars, Cadillacs from Dwight Yoakam. That's the song that started it all for Dwight Yoakam, about the 1981. Then we had Roy Orbison, Dream Baby, How Long Must I Dream. That's a classic. Back to the 60s, Tennessee Whiskey, the old George Strait classic, and turned into a big number one hit there from Chris Stapleton. Right, well, that's covered the first hour. Now, taking us into the next hour, this guy is celebrating his birthday today, Kenny Mellons, and we're going to go with this song, The Watermelon Trawl, here on Triple A Murray Country.

0: The Super Saturday Mornings are here on Triple A Murray Country on Saturday's Big Bracky. And into that set, Whose Bed Your Boots Been Under, back for Shania Twain. Is that from Chilmai, Jamaica? You've said If You Had a Beautiful Body. That was from the Bellamy Brothers. That was their second biggest hit back to the 70s there. Then we had Glen Campbell back to the 60s, Something About Your Baby I Like. And Luke Coombs up the top there, back to the 2020s. And a great song too, the old Tracy Chapman hit and Fast Car. And that was a huge hit for Luke Coombs. Even got the Song of the Year for Tracy Chapman. Right, Triple A Murray Country coming up this hour here on the Big Brekkie. We got This Day in Country Music and Community Notice Board. Our birthday calls are around about 7:50 at the top of this hour. So if you're celebrating your birthday today and you ain't part of our media and social platforms, you can email us here at triplea.org.au, triplea.org.au. And our classic this hour goes all the way back to 1991 for Alan Jackson, his second number one single. And of course it was also recorded by Album and the Chipmunks, and featured commentary by Alan Jackson himself for the 1992 album Chipmunks in Low Places. So see if you can guess what song that is. Went to number one on this day way back in 1991. Right, coming your way, we also got great music to you from Brooks and Dunn, Garth Brooks, Johnny Cash, Van Morrison. And coming up now, you'll hear some great music from John Michael Montgomery, Keith and Carey, Blake Shelton. And coming up after this break, we got the great sounds of the legendary Don Gibson here on the Super Saturday Mornings, Triple A Murray Country.
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0: Moving right along here with the greatest songs of all time on the Super Saturday mornings in our classic for this hour, Timeless Classic, featured Alan Jackson and Don't Rock the Jukebox. That was to number one on this day, way back in 1991. And of course was the lead single from the album of the same name, and it was the second consecutive one single. And the same year, the song was covered by Album in the Chipmunks, and it also featured commentary by Alan Jackson himself for their 1992 album called Chipmunks in Low Places. I remember them guys since I was 5 years old, Album in the Chipmunks, and of course you used to hear them on the radio then, and they're still galloping around, and I just can't wait to have a listen to that album there. I didn't even know about that, so that's that song there. And it was a good video clip there from Alan Jackson too, with his second number one hit, and that was a timeless classic for the hour. Blake Shelton and Some Beach 2010. Then we had The Fighter from Carrie Underwood and Keith Urban. That was a big number one hit there too. That's from about 2015. That Ain't My Truck from Red Atkins. And up before that, John Michael Montgomery, back to the 90s. And a great song too with I Swear. Triple A, Murray Country, moving right along here on the brekkie. Don't forget we've got the birthday calls coming up at the top of this hour. And we also got great music from Brooks and Dunn, Garth Brooks and Johnny Cash. We'll also throw in a Van Morrison with a classic here on Triple A Murray Country. Here you're on the Super Saturday mornings. The greatest songs of all time are here on the Big Brekkie.
1: 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Triple A Murray Country.

firing up your weekends here on the Super Saturday morning. Hey, Murray Country, the greatest songs of all time. And in there, Brooks and Dunn, back to the 90s for that great song, My Next Broken Heart. Also in there, Garth Brooks, If Tomorrow Never Comes. Now, he's the biggest record seller of all time, Garth Brooks, and that song there, If Tomorrow Never Comes, was his signature song. Everyone thinks Friends in Low Places is his signature song, but that one there was his first number one, so he also claims it as his signature song. And he got discovered singing that song in the Bluebird Cafe over there in Nashville. It's a step up to where producers and record company people come along to watch people just with a guitar get up there and play and sing. And Garth Brooks blew him away after he went to about 40 record companies, couldn't get a go, so he got discovered there, the Bluebird Cafe. And that was his first single and his first number one hit, If Tomorrow Never Comes. And all of a sudden, that's it. Back to the 80s there for Johnny Cash, The Man in Black, Big River, Van Morrison. Isn't that a great song? Always brings back memories of that song. And Brown Eyed Girl, then up the top there, one of the all-time greats, Donnie Gibson. Wrote some fantastic songs in his time. One of them comes to mind is I Can't Stop Loving You, that Ray Charles turned into a worldwide hit. He also wrote for Patsy Cline with a couple of big hits there from Donnie Gibson, and great song too, the old Sea of Heartbreak. It's now time for the birthday calls, and don't forget, if you're not a member of our media and social platforms, all you've got to do is email us here at AAA.org.au, AAA.org.au, or you can phone us 3892 0100, 3892 0100. Now celebrate their birthdays today, saying happy birthday to Kelly McGinnis. Have a Vicky at. Happy birthday, Kelly. And have a wonderful day, mate. Faz Willard out of Ipswich. Now he's my nephew. I'm sure he's going to have a big day on a Saturday celebrating your birthday. Good on you, Faz. Vicky Ogden up at Texas celebrating her birthday today. Carleen Burke at Mossvale. And Randy Matches, all celebrating their birthdays today. Now, we're going with a song from Rascal Flatts. It's called Bless This Broken Road. And the lead singer of Rascal Flatts is Gary LeBeau. And he's celebrating his birthday today. He's born on this day in 1970. And this song here, Bless the Broken Road, was written by Jeff Henner. Now, he's from the Nitty Gritty Dirt Band, and he's also celebrating his birthday today. So isn't that a great story? Those two guys celebrating their birthdays along with Kelly, Faz, Vicky, Carleen and Randy. Hope you have a wonderful day. He's Rascal Flatts. Have a good one, folks.

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0: firing up the start of your weekend here on the Super Saturday Mornings, Triple A, Murray Country and Keith Urban. You look good in my shirt. That was a good song. I love that song. Tim McGuire and there, Down on the Farm. That's off his debut album, Back to the 90s. Then we had Mrs. Garth Brooks, Trisha Yearwood. How Do I Live? That was a huge hit, a movie theme. That was Trit. Some drive into your country, and we certainly hope we're doing that this morning here on Super Saturday Mornings. Then we had the lady with one of the finest voices in country music, Martina McBride, Back to the 90s there with A Broken Wing. And up the top there we had Rascal Flatts with Bless This Broken Road, and saying happy birthday to Kelly, Faz, Vicky, Carlene and Randy. And of course, singer of Flatts is celebrating his birthday today, and the guy who wrote the song from the Nitty Gritty Dirt Band, Jeff Henner, is also celebrating his birthday. So there you go, folks. A great story there for that great song. Right, coming up in the last hour here on the Big Brekkie, we've got great music from Alan Jackson, Steve Earle and Tammy Wynette. And coming up right now, you're going to hear some great music from Luke Bryan, the Florida Georgia Line, with one of the biggest country hits of all time. And we also got Dina Carter with the song of the year all the way back to 1997. Timeless classic for this hour. Goes all the way back to 2000. It features Leanne Womack, and it went to number one on the US country charts on this day. It won a Grammy Award for Best Country Song and was nominated for Song of the Year. Leanne Womack, way back to 2000. See if you can guess which song that is. Here on the Big Brekkie, Triple A Murray Country.
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0: The greatest songs of all time are here on the Super Saturday Mornings Triple A Murray Country. And our timeless classic for this hour featured Leanne Womack and I Hope You Dance. And that song goes all the way back to 2000, went to number one on this day. It went on to win a Grammy Award for the Best Country Song and was nominated for Song of the Year at the American Country Music Awards. And they say she's got the second best voice behind Martina McBride. And that's what the experts say. It's not my opinion. And, of course, you might have a different one, but according to the experts. And what a great performer. Also in their league, Brian, I don't mind that guy. Country Girl, Shake It For Me, around about 2015. Then we had the Georgia Florida Line. Now, that song is the biggest country single of all time. It certainly shows how great that song is by the Florida Georgia Line, along with Bebe Rexha. Also in there, Strawberry Wine by Dina Carter. That song goes all the way back to 1997, and it picked up the Song of the Year there with Dina Carter. Right, Triple A Murray Country, great music still yet to come, and that'll feature Alan Jackson, Steve Earle, Tammy Wynette, and heaps more. You're on the Big Brekkie, Triple A Murray Country on the Super Saturday Mornings.
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makes you want. Well, I'm sure we fired up your weekend here on the Big Brekkie. You can catch me again on the Super Saturday mornings next Saturday from 6 a.m. Or you can join me again tomorrow for the Sunday's Big Brekkie, where you feature the best of the Aussie and Murray Classics. So until then, enjoy the rest of your day. Have a fantastic weekend and stay tuned to AAA Murray Country and stay deadly.

You know, I've always believed that when you feel something, especially something good for someone, you shouldn't keep it from them. You should let them know. But I also believe that if you think it's love, there's really no need to bring it up. If you know, there's no chance for it to grow. But it seems like I'm always coming up with contradictions.

to myself, want to come out now, even though they've changed. So you see, I guess I was right in one way that I never told you this. And I don't really know why I'm telling you now, but I'd just kind of like you to know that there could have been a you and me. I might have changed my life for you, and you might have changed for me. If there were not so many ifs and buts, and if you had wanted it to be. But because of the way I am and the way you are, we never took the chance, did we? Call it respect because we're not free. Call it fear of rejection because of our pride. Or call it just plain old common sense that it would just be too risky and too sticky a situation because we wouldn't know exactly where we were going and we'd be afraid to take the ride. Call it whatever, but I wanted you to know that I like you very much and you're the kind of person I could love. You're honest, sincere, compassionate, not afraid to be too gentle, not afraid to be too strong. And you've got that certain kind of something that people are always looking for and rarely find and never seem to get enough of.

was yesterday, wasn't it? And things are so different now. So I was right not to ever tell you, because I guess I always knew it never really would have had a chance to grow. And though I'll use my better judgment again and never mail this letter, I still kind of wanted you to know.

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